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and confidence back, you important. You ain't gotta settle. The bigger they are, the harder they fall. These demons think they big dogs, y'all. They not, so stop. We know the biggest G, that's God. We got

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1: In Italy, there's a word that you hear a lot, ciao, which I always thought meant goodbye, and it does. However, they also use ciao to say hello. At our next Together event, Ciao Summer, we're going to say goodbye. We're going to say goodbye to old mindsets. We're going to say goodbye to old hindrances. We're going to say goodbye to the things that have held us back. And we're going to say hello. We're going to say hello to fresh vision. We're going to say hello to new purpose. We're going to say hello to new dreams. We're going to say goodbye to one season, and we're going to say hello to something new. I can't wait to see you July the 31st for Ciao Summer. Now make sure you register. 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We're going to have food. 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

0: The crazy thing is, could you imagine God going to Lucifer in heaven and it's telling that man,
1: the problem was never how you look, the way you act.
0: It's the way that he acts.
1: It's the way you act.

This ain't whiskey, this ain't bourbon, this ain't moonshine. You've been busy, steady searching for that new wine. You'll never find it in the world, you're just wasting time. 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

everybody got a story to tell. 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
1: Dex, let me get a Jesus. 1 Samuel 16:13. Samuel took the olive oil and anointed David in front of his brothers. Immediately, the Spirit of the Lord took control of David and was with him from that day on.

I know how it feels in the struggle when you just trying to get by. At the point of quitting but didn't, cause the devil's a lie. Fight for my family daily, I'ma give them all that I got. I hit my knees in prayer when I need some peace in my mind. God made a promise, I'll make it if I just give it some time. I'm here to bring somebody hope, it just so happened it rhymes. 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
2: In Italy, there's a word that you hear a lot, ciao, which I always thought meant goodbye, and it does. However, they also use ciao to say hello. At our next Together event, Ciao Summer, we're going to say goodbye. We're going to say goodbye to old mindsets. We're going to say goodbye to old hindrances. We're going to say goodbye to the things that have held us back. And we're going to say hello. We're going to say hello to fresh vision. We're going to say hello to new purpose. We're going to say hello to new dreams. We're going to say goodbye to one season, and we're going to say hello to something new. I can't wait to see you July the 31st for Ciao Summer. 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

0: I really do not need to write you about this help for God's people. I know you want to help. I have been bragging about this to the people in Macedonia, telling them that you in southern Greece have been ready to give since last year, and your desire to give has made most of them ready to give also. But I am sending the brothers to you so that our bragging about you in this will not be empty words. I want you to be ready, as I said you would be. If any of the people from Macedonia come with me and find that you are not ready, we will be ashamed that we were so sure of you, and you will be ashamed too. So I thought I should ask these brothers to go to you before we do. They will finish getting in order the generous gift you promised, so it will be ready when we come. And it will be a generous gift, not one that you did not want to give. Remember this: the person who plants a little will have a small harvest, but the person who plants a lot will have a big harvest. Each one should give as you have decided in your heart to give. You should not be sad when you give, and you should not give because you feel forced to give. God loves the person who gives happily, and God can give you more blessings than you need. Then you will always have plenty of everything, enough to give to every good work. It is written in the scriptures, "He gives freely to the poor." The things he does are right and will continue forever. God is the one who gives seed to the farmer and bread for food. He will give you all the seed you need and make it grow so there will be a great harvest from your goodness. He will make you rich in every way so that you can always give freely. And your giving through us will cause many to give thanks to God. This service you do not only helps the needs of God's people, it also brings many more thanks to God. It is a proof of your faith. Many people will praise God because you obey the good news of Christ, the gospel you say you believe, and because you freely share with them and with all others. And when they pray, they will wish they could be with you because of the great grace that God has given you. Thanks be to God for his gift that is too wonderful for words.
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1: Did you just hear that? Yeah, that's the sound of electric guitars turned all the way up. 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

0: Chapter 10.
1: I, Paul, am begging you with the gentleness and the kindness of Christ. Some people say that I am easy on you when I am with you and bold when I am away. They think we live in a worldly way, and I plan to be very bold with them when I come. I beg you that when I come, I will not need to use that same boldness with you. We do live in the world, but we do not fight in the same way the world fights. We fight with weapons that are different from those the world uses. Our weapons have power from God that can destroy the enemy's strong places. We destroy people's arguments and every proud thing that raises itself against the knowledge of God. We capture every thought and make it give up and obey Christ. We are ready to punish anyone there who does not obey, but first we want you to obey fully. You must look at the facts before you. If you feel sure that you belong to Christ, you must remember that we belong to Christ just as you do. It is true that we brag freely about the authority the Lord gave us, but this authority is to build you up, not to tear you down. So I will not be ashamed. I do not want you to think I am trying to scare you with my letters. Some people say, Paul's letters are powerful and sound important, but when he is with us, he is weak, and his speaking is nothing. They should know this, we are not there with you now, so we say these things in letters, but when we are there with you, we will show the same authority that we show in our letters. We do not dare to compare ourselves with those who think they are very important. They use themselves to measure themselves, and they judge themselves by what they themselves are. This shows that they know nothing. But we will not brag about things outside the work that was given us to do. We will limit our bragging to the work that God gave us, and this includes our work with you. We are not bragging too much, as we would be if we had not already come to you. But we have come to you with the good news of Christ. We limit our bragging to the work that is ours, not what others have done. We hope that as your faith continues to grow, you will help our work to grow much larger. We want to tell the good news in the areas beyond your city. We do not want to brag about work that has already been done in another person's area. But if someone wants to brag, he should brag only about the Lord. It is not those who say they are good who are accepted, but those who the Lord thinks are good.
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In Italy, there's a word that you hear a lot, ciao, which I always thought meant goodbye, and it does. However, they also use ciao to say hello. At our next Together event, Ciao Summer, we're gonna say goodbye. We're gonna say goodbye to old mindsets. We're gonna say goodbye to old hindrances. We're gonna say goodbye to the things that have held us back. And we're gonna say hello. We're gonna say hello to fresh vision. We're gonna say hello to new purpose. We're gonna say hello to new dreams. We're gonna say goodbye to one season, and we're gonna say hello to something new. I can't wait to see you July the 31st for Ciao Summer. Now make sure you register. 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

stripes you are healed. He died so you could rise again. He let the blood and water flow and did it all to let you know.

In Italy, there's a word that you hear a lot, ciao, which I always thought meant goodbye, and it does. However, they also use ciao to say hello. At our next Together event, Ciao Summer, we're gonna say goodbye. We're gonna say goodbye to old mindsets. We're gonna say goodbye to old hindrances. We're gonna say goodbye to the things that have held us back. And we're gonna say hello. We're gonna say hello to fresh vision. We're gonna say hello to new purpose. We're gonna say hello to new dreams. We're gonna say goodbye to one season, and we're gonna say hello to something new. I can't wait to see you July the 31st for Ciao Summer. Now make sure you register. The cost is free, but you want to be registered so that you can win incredible prizes. We're going to have food. 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Child care is provided. Just make sure you register, and we will see you July the 31st for Ciao Summer. 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

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We appreciate each and every one of you that are doing the over and above. That's the things that keep us going here at WAPN and keep the projects coming. Thank you so much for donating.

0: 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Is that all you got? We don't get too many chances to have church at Austin City Limits.
1: Let's have some church. I want to have some church in here. You got to stand on your feet, find somebody to shake hands with. Jacob's going to take us to church on that organ.

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0: 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Y'all help me sing this right here.
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Good morning, Jesus. I'm so glad you don't mind when I call. I just wanted to spend some time with my best friend.

0: morning.
1: So give us a call. And Pastor Eric, what do you have? You want to start out with something?
2: I'll just take off from where we were talking about before we
1: got on the air.
2: Came live on the air.
1: Yeah.
2: How I have it. I actually have a teaching. I have a revelation about the double portion.
1: Okay.
2: And you know, a lot of people talk about, you know, the double portion concerning Elijah and Elisha, the double portion of his spirit when Elijah was taken up in the whirlwind, so forth, so on in 2 Kings 2. But I believe that the Jesus is our double portion. So,
1: amen.
2: I've never taught this message, and I need to really study it out and write it down. But you know, we have a, you know, we'll take it. Talking about healing, right? We mm-hmm. have a double, and I want the listeners to know, you have a double portion of healing in Christ Jesus. What do I mean by that? Well, he fulfilled the old covenant, and the old covenant, you know, it talks about in Exodus 15 how I am the Lord that healeth thee, right? And I think it's Exodus 15:23, Jehovah Rapha. Mm-hmm. So the old covenant people had healing in the old covenant. Jesus fulfilled it, and then in the atonement, he doubled it.
1: Amen.
2: So I want people to know tonight, if you're dealing with cancer, if you're dealing with disease or sickness, your right, covenant right, is double.
1: Amen.
2: You have a double authority in not only the old covenant, but in the atonement through Christ. So there's nothing that's holding you back from healing today.
1: No.
2: There's nothing. God has not withheld healing from anyone. No good thing has he withheld from anyone. No good. It's all pre-provisioned.
1: It's all done.
2: And in both covenants.
1: We just have to be
2: atonement.
1: Willing to understand
2: Amen.
1: How easy yeah. it is to receive it. We make it. The
2: That's
1: devil
2: right.
1: makes us make it hard, right?
2: That's true, yeah.
1: Because it's done.
3: Yesterday, I was telling Eric, you know the verse that says, he sent his word and healed thee?
1: Yes.
2: Mm-hmm.
3: What is the word that he sent? It is finished.
1: Yes,
3: That's
1: exactly.
3: That's the word. It is
1: exactly.
3: finished. In the cross, it was finished.
1: I know.
3: The work for healing, it was finished.
1: What more do we need, right?
3: Just
2: we got
3: grab
2: it all.
3: It. We have to receive it. We have to walk in it. We have to grab it.
1: We are healed by the blood of the Lamb and the word of our testimony.
3: Amen.
1: And that's what stands in our way many times. We end up saying the negative. Oh, I'm feeling bad. The doctor gave me a bad report. Don't repeat that.
2: Amen. Yeah, don't even talk about it.
1: No.
2: Amen. And you know, I believe that's a word for somebody tonight that's listening. If you're contending for a healing, God has spoken. The Holy Ghost, he's saying, it is finished.
1: It is finished.
2: It is finished. I have healed you. I healed you 2,000 years ago. My stripes are sufficient. I healed you. It is finished. Believe that. Receive that.
1: Receive
2: Act
1: it.
2: Act and live as if it's true, and mm-hmm. you'll see the full manifestation of, I don't care what it is. It's
1: Amen.
2: Finished.
1: We focus too much on our feelings and what we see, what we feel, what we taste.
2: That's right.
1: We are not supposed to, spiritually, we don't do that. We connect in the spirit. And
2: That's
1: when
2: right.
1: we got to be healed and then thank God, praise God for it, and speak and tell everybody else, I'm healed. I may not look like it, but I know I am.
2: That's right.
3: And tell our bodies to line up with
1: yes.
3: the Word of God.
2: That's right.
1: Exactly.
3: Our bodies, sometimes they want to do what they want to do,
1: yeah.
3: contrary
1: mm-hmm.
3: to the Word of God.
2: Mm-hmm.
3: And we have to continue speaking to our body. Line up to the Word of mm-hmm. God.
1: You I know. I had a foot problem, and I was struggling with that. And my friend at the healing room, she said, speak to your foot. And
2: talk to your body.
1: And
2: yep.
1: so it... Mm-hmm. it I had injured it. I turned my ankle, and then I was hurting my knee, my ankle, and I couldn't hardly walk. And so I just said, ankle, you be healed. You get in line. Instantly, it got in line. The pain left.
3: Amen.
1: But
2: Amen.
1: we have to learn to do it. It's not that hard.
2: But you know, even if that pain tried to persist, it's still done.
1: Right,
2: and, you
1: exactly.
2: know, that's the difference, like, with what you and my wife are talking about, my wife Cecilia, is that mm-hmm. there's a difference between head faith and heart faith.
1: Mm-hmm.
2: Head faith says, okay, let me look and see how I feel. And in the end,
1: yeah.
2: he'll get out his little flip chart, and he'll say, well, let me look, let's see, you know how he does that
1: right,
2: in
1: right,
2: your head,
1: right.
2: you know. But faith in the heart says it doesn't matter about the symptoms. It doesn't matter how I feel. It is finished.
1: Yes.
2: I'm only moved by the Word of God. I'm only moved by what the Word says and not how I feel, not what my circumstances or what my situation looks like. And it's not easy.
1: No.
2: The enemy will challenge you on that. But if you will hold fast to the Word, like Hebrews 10:23 says, hold
1: mm-hmm.
2: fast, hold fast, you will. It, the manifestation will come. You'll get it.
1: Amen.
2: Guaranteed.
1: Well, give us a call today, 386-673-2495. We want to pray for you. There's three of us here that's in agreement with you.
2: Testimony time for healing.
1: So Amen. Give us a call.
2: Yes.
1: I know. Yeah, there's a lot of people that need to call. I know I have people here that need prayer, but I'd love for them to call instead of us just praying, because reaching out and touching people is the key many times. You know, you have to, it's an act of your faith.
3: Yes.
1: I know, as you told me, Roger started feeling better, and you said he was starting to do things, and you said those are acts of faith, and as he keeps doing, it's going to get better. So
2: we have to all do that. You know, the nobleman's son, it said he began to amend. See, healing miracles are instant.
1: Mm-hmm. Amen.
2: But an amending miracle is divine healing. Mm-hmm. And too many, you know, especially, are we still live? Or is it?
1: Yeah, we're live.
2: So especially with charismatics, and I have to be careful what I say,
1: mm-hmm.
2: are sometimes a little too predispositioned on miracle healings. Instant healings.
1: Mm-hmm.
2: Now, I remember one time Brother Cap said that God told him, he said, if my people only have the attention span to believe me for 5 seconds, and if something doesn't take place in those 5 seconds, they say, well, it didn't happen. But, you know, great faith is faith that endures, it holds fast.
1: Mm-hmm.
2: And so, you know, we have to accept the fact that healings can be instant or gradual.
1: Exactly.
2: It doesn't matter how the healing comes, my brother and sister.
1: No.
2: It's wherever and however you can release your faith as a point of contacting you.
1: Amen. And everybody's journey is different.
3: Yeah.
1: You know, God knows us. He knows where we're at, and we just got to trust him and go down the road like he tells us, and we will get there.
3: Amen.
1: Healing is for, there's nobody that it's not for. But there's a journey, and we just got to seek him for the way our journey goes. Amen.
2: Amen. And if you know in Mark 16:18, it says, they shall take up serpents, and if they drink any deadly thing, it shall not hurt them. They shall lay hands on the sick, and they shall be healed instantly. No, it says they shall recover.
1: Recover, yeah.
2: Just like the nobleman's
1: mm-hmm.
2: son. And it was the day before that Jesus gave him the word, and he believed the word and went his way. That testified that he believed the word that Jesus spoke about his son's healing.
1: Amen.
2: He went his way. If he'd have stayed there and reasoned, they'd have been having a funeral.
1: Mm-hmm. That's true.
2: But he went his way because he believed the word. And when he got to his servants, I think it's John 4:46, he said, what hour did he begin to amend? And they said it was at the seventh hour the day before. So the miracle started when the word was received.
1: Yes.
2: But the full manifestation, he had no physical evidence that it had happened.
1: Mm-hmm.
2: But the next day, he saw it.
1: Well, just
2: that's
1: like
2: divine healing.
1: When Jesus spoke to the fig tree to mm-hmm. die, it started dying then. But the next day is when they seen. Oh, this fig tree died. What happened? Yeah.
2: That's right.
1: Jesus spoke to it. We have to speak to it.
2: It began at a fixed moment and developed gradually.
1: Amen.
2: The fixed moment was when faith was released.
1: Praise God.
2: Right?
3: Yes.
1: I read in this book that you and I both read, it says, until one seeking the healing is sure in their heart of God's word that it's his will, he is trying to reap a harvest where there's no seed. The seed is a word. We have to keep getting that word into our spirit. We have to do that. Yeah. That's something, acts that we have to do daily.
3: Yes, and what I believe also,
2: Amen.
3: That the body of Christ needs to grasp that God wants you healed all the time.
1: Yes,
3: 100%
1: he
3: of the times, not sometimes. Some people
2: wholeness
3: you
2: wellness.
3: Hear the mm-hmm. people says maybe it's not his will for me to be healed. That's not a true.
1: No, it's
3: God
1: not.
3: God wants you healed and walking in fullness for everybody, every single person, all the time.
1: He wants us to be a testimony to those
3: Amen.
1: that are not in the body, so they will just say, "Oh, I think I want that." they'll see what we have, you know.
3: Yeah.
1: It's hard. It's easy, but people make it hard. The devil makes people listen to him, and then they think, I can't do this. But
2: That's
1: you're
2: right.
1: not doing it. It's Jesus. He's
2: Amen.
1: Already done it.
2: He does
1: Amen.
2: It. He's the healer.
1: Yes.
2: And it's his
1: God.
2: Word. You know, the word is anointed, Pat. The
1: yes,
2: word
1: it
2: has
1: is.
2: An anointing on it. Mm. And if you can't get to an anointed minister who's operating in a gift of the Spirit or the gifts of healings and manifestation, then the word is anointed.
1: Mm-hmm.

0: that you can get from His Word, and you can be fully persuaded this morning that you will receive your healing. I want you to know, you may be dealing with cancer, you may be dealing with an issue with your kidneys and dialysis, but I want you to know that you can be fully persuaded. I want you, you may be hoping against hope, but hear my words this morning, you can be fully persuaded, and you will be fully persuaded, and you will receive the manifestation in full. I don't know who I'm speaking to. If that's someone that's listening, call us in and let us know. But God says, I'm going to reveal unto you the truth of my healing, and you will be fully persuaded, and you will see manifestation.
1: Amen. Give us a call, 386-673-2495. Do me a favor and pray for a friend of mine. His name is Cosme.
0: Cosme.
1: He's the one, I think I told you earlier, he had had throat cancer. He got healed of it, and he started singing at his sister's house church. And he was very anointed, and all at once it started coming back. And I told him, I said, you're still healed. God healed you way back. And he didn't take it away.
0: Amen. So, Father God, right now in the name of Jesus, we lift up Cosme. Yes. And I decree and declare unto you, Cosme, you will sing again.
1: Yes.
0: Your voice will be clear and be full. And I rebuke the spirit of cancer. I curse cancer at the root in the name of Jesus. For Psalm 107:20 says that Jesus sent his word and healed us. And I decree and declare, Cosme, Jesus sent his word and healed you 2,000 years ago. And it healed you the last time. And I decree and declare that you are healed now. Believe and receive your healing. Speak to that cancer. Command it to go and call it done. For I decree and declare here this morning from this place that you are healed and you will stay healed and continue to be healed, that you may enjoy a full life and life to the fullest in the mighty name of Jesus.
1: Amen. Amen. Praise God.
0: Hallelujah.
1: Give us a call. Wow. Well, you want to talk about that verse in Psalms 80, was it 84?
0: Yeah, I got a word. I don't have the date here. I believe it was in March.
1: Okay.
0: It's a pretty long word, but I can read the verse and just the first part of it.
1: Yeah.
0: And I think it kind of relates to what we're talking about. So this is what the Lord spoke to me. It's based off of Psalm 84:11 and Romans 8:32. Eric, I have said in my word that I am a sun and shield, that I, the Lord, will give grace and glory, and that no good thing will I uphold from them that walk uprightly. What do I mean by this? What do I mean by this phrase? No good thing will I withhold from them that walk uprightly. What do I mean? And who are these who walk upright before me? Who and of whom do I speak of? I speak of my son. I speak of my son Jesus. And are you not his seed and heirs of the same righteousness? The righteousness which is of faith? And yet to walk uprightly means to walk rooted and grounded firmly in the revelation of my son and in his salvation. For those who walk uprightly are my saints. They are my church. They are my body and my people. And so therefore, no good thing have I withheld from them. That really jumped out at me.
1: Wow.
0: No good. That includes your healing this morning.
1: Yes, amen.
0: In this prophetic word that I'm reading that I got from March. No good thing have I withheld from them. Listen to the word of the Lord. Mm-hmm. I have already given unto them every promise of the covenant. Every exceeding great and precious promise is theirs. Everything that my covenant has to offer is theirs. The best for my best. For my children are the best that I have, and so I have given to them the best. I have not withheld healing. I have not withheld prosperity. I have not withheld eternal light. Yet they withhold from me. Of what do I speak? They withhold their trust in me. They withhold their hearts, their best from me. They withhold from fully trusting in me and being knit to me, for they have withheld their hearts and not walked truthfully and uprightly in accordance with my word. What do I mean? Of what do I speak? They go their own ways. They follow their own opinions or the opinions of others. They place a premium on experiences and wrong experiences that. They place a premium on things that do not profit, for they have not learned to be faithful with that which is least. What do I speak of when I say that which is least? It is the seed of my word. My word, which seemingly is the smallest and least of all seeds, when it grows up, it creates abundance. It creates life. It creates what it says, for the seed of my word is in itself. The ability, the energy, the faith, the power to create the promise is within my word itself and is within the seed itself.
1: Wow, that's beautiful. That's beautiful. So

0: So that applies to healing and whatever anyone that's listening needs.
1: Yes, yes. And I was thinking about that verse that says, no good thing does he withhold. That mm-hmm. takes away all the words that people are saying. Maybe it's not God's will. God's will wants us all to have this.
2: Amen.
1: Everyone. You know, the devil took it away from us when Adam fell.
0: That's right.
1: But mm-hmm. Jesus gave it back to us.
2: Amen.
0: Praise God.
1: When
0: all of it.
1: At the cross. So it's all ours. We just have to receive it.
2: Amen.
0: Yeah, it's kind of like what you just mentioned, Pat, is kind of like the leper. He knew that God was able, but was he willing?
1: Mm-hmm.
0: Would he do it now? I know God can heal, but will he heal me now?
1: Yeah.
0: And his problem was he had seen Jesus lay hands on people, but nobody would touch a leper.
1: Right.
0: He thought, if I'm going to get healed, he's going to have to lay hands on me.
1: Mm-hmm. And nobody wants to do that, so I'm just going to stay back. Yeah.
0: Amen. Yeah. So, but Jesus knew the question. See, faith ends where every question begins. The man's question was, will he touch me?
1: Will he touch me?
0: Yeah, will he touch me, a leper? And
1: right.
0: There's maybe people that are listening tonight now, will God touch me? Will he heal me? He healed you 2,000 years
1: right.
0: ago. Healing is in you. You just unpack it by faith. And I'm here to decree, not only is he able, he will.
1: Yes.
0: He'll do it this morning.
2: Amen.
1: Yes.
0: He'll do it right now.
2: Yes.
0: In the name of Jesus.
1: Amen. I know there's people out there watching right now that needs to call in because you're going through something. And Jesus, hold on just a minute. Good morning. Good morning, Jesus.
3: Hey, good morning.
1: Hello.
3: Hello.
0: Good morning.
1: Are you there?
0: I think we lost him. You can just call us back.
1: Call us right back because we're here.
0: We want to pray for you this morning. Get ready to receive a miracle this morning. Whoever that gentleman was, call us back.
2: Or lady.
0: There he is.
1: Good morning.
3: Hello.
1: Good morning. What am I doing wrong?
3: Hello?
0: Hello.
1: Hello.
0: We can hear you.
3: Yeah.
1: You're on the air.
0: We can hear you. Go ahead and speak. Do they have a way to text just the need?
1: Yeah. Is this Roger? I don't know what's wrong. I'm trying to call, but you can't hear me. I wonder what I'm doing wrong. Roger? Call back. We're here. Try again.
4: While he calls back, there's something that I was meditating when I was listening to you when you were talking about the nobleman's son.
0: Yeah,
4: right.
0: Love that parable.
4: We're talking specifically to people that they need healing, but what I'm hearing is those who are praying for others. And the nobleman, he had to receive the healing on behalf of his son.
0: That's
4: without
0: right.
4: having the son agreeing or in any way, the son was not there. But when he went to Jesus and Jesus gave the word, he received it on behalf of his son.
0: Oh, that's really
4: and he
0: good.
4: Had to go back home and all the way on the journey, believing in that word that his son was going to recover, that his son was healed. And
0: glory
4: I want to encourage you, if you are praying for someone, a dear loved one that you have, whether your spouse, your son, your daughter, your friend, and you are standing in faith.
0: Oh, yes.
4: Hold fast
0: Hallelujah.
4: To that confession of healing on behalf of your family, of your friends. Receive it like the nobleman did on behalf of his son. And I can guarantee you that the same anointing that was on Jesus will manifest in the life of your loved one. So stand on the God for those that you love that are sick. Sometimes when you are so sick, you are just, it's hard to pray. When you are sick and you are suffering, it's hard to stand. And that's when us, the loved ones, we need to stand in the gap and receive the healing on behalf of them and receive by faith the healing and it will manifest.
0: Glory to God. Hallelujah. Yeah. We just give
1: Roger's
0: all
1: trying to call. I don't know why it's not working. You want to start praying for him, and I'll tell him to.
0: So, Roger, if you're listening to me, my brother, as I was studying and just kind of meditating on the word, that might be Roger right there.
1: Good morning. Good morning, Jesus.
3: Good morning. Good
0: morning. Is that you, Roger?
3: Yes.
0: Good
3: yes.
0: morning, my brother. How are you?
1: Can you hear?
0: I can hear him.
3: Yeah, I'm okay.
0: Great. Well, thank you for calling in. So when I was meditating on the word concerning this meeting this morning, or last night, the Lord quickened to me a word to you, and he told me to tell you, make plans. Start making plans, and start making
3: Amen.
0: Bigger plans.
3: Oh, wow. Amen.
0: Start making plans. Start making plans, and do it as an act of faith. Start looking at things that you enjoy, places that you like to go, people that you want to see, the things that you enjoy doing, and just begin to make plans and make more plans and make big plans. For the Lord says
3: Amen.
0: That what I'm planning for you is above and beyond what you've asked or what you've sought or what you've even imagined. For the Lord, I hear the Lord saying, I'm going to increase in you the imagination beyond the healing to see yourself again walking in the fullness. Walking in the fullness of the healing as a testimony unto me in living life to the fullest. So I hear the Lord say unto you, make plans, make big plans, traveling plans, plans to do things and to go to places that you used to go and that you used to visit and things that you used to enjoy, and get ready to enjoy those things again. For I hear the Lord saying that the hurdle is behind you now, and you're now coming into your stride, and it's going to begin to be a sprint, and you will run and you will fulfill the race that I have placed before you and called unto you, says the Lord of hosts.
1: Wow.
3: Oh, amen. I'm ready.
0: You receive that, my brother?
3: Oh, yes.
0: Then lift
3: I receive
0: up your
3: that.
0: Hands and praise him and give him glory right now. Just thank him and amen. Just thank him for the plans that he's going to begin to prompt you, to provoke you to make, and the exciting and fun and awesome things that you're going to be doing in the near future.
3: Oh, amen. Yes, I'm ready and I receive that.
0: Amen.
1: Amen. Thank you.
0: God bless you, my.
3: Mm-hmm.
0: God bless you.
3: God bless you. Thanks.
0: My pleasure. God bless you.
1: I don't know why that didn't come on. Call us. I don't know.
0: I think that was Roger that called. That sounded
1: yeah,
0: like
1: it was.
0: That
1: he told
0: voice.
1: Me it was.
0: But there's
1: me.
0: Somebody that needs to call.
1: Mm-hmm.
0: There's somebody. There's a woman that's listening. You need to call us. We need to pray for you.
4: And yeah, as ahead, a confirming man. Word for what you release over Roger,
0: yeah.
4: I
0: Jeremiah
4: if
0: 29.
4: I may, I want to yeah. read Jeremiah 29. Okay. For I know the thoughts, Roger, that I think towards you, says the Lord, thoughts of peace and not evil, to give you a future and a hope. Thank you, Lord.
1: Amen.
4: Thank you, Lord.
1: Amen.
0: That's for you, my brother.
1: Praise God.
0: You have stayed strong in your faith. You've endured. You've held fast to intercession and to words that have been spoken over you. And fulfillment and fullness is just at your doorstep.
1: Amen.
2: Amen.
1: I think it's been 38 years that he's been struggling with this.
0: Like the man at the pool of Bethesda.
1: Right, right. That's the reason I told you
0: John
1: that.
0: 5, yeah.
1: So it's time.
0: It's time.
2: It's time.
0: You hear
2: it's
0: that?
2: Happening.
0: I agree with that.
2: Amen.
1: Amen.
0: I agree with that.
1: Praise God. Praise God. Well, give us a call. We want to pray for you. Would you want to pray for Pastor James?
0: Pastor James?
1: Yeah.
0: James Cotton? Yes.
1: Yeah. Yeah.
0: All right. I'll be glad to do that. He's precious brother. We just love Pastor James and Sandy Cotton of Spirit Alive Church, so we just lift him up. Father God, right now in the name of Jesus, I thank you for Pastor James. I thank you for his ministry. I thank you for his life. I thank you for his faith, and I thank you that he stood strong in your word. He's released faith at your word. He's received your word, and he acts upon and he lives your word. And I thank you, Father God, that James is fully persuaded like Abraham. He is fully persuaded that what you have promised, you are able and will perform. And I thank you, Father God, in the name of Jesus, that there's a complete and fulfilling and full performance of every promise concerning Pastor James and Sandy Cotton, every promise concerning Spirit Alive, every promise concerning the thoughts and intents and of their heart and the plans and the things that you've given them. And I rejoice, Father God, in the name of Jesus, that they are generals and that they are overcomers. For what is it that overcomes the world and overcomes the things that we face? Is it not your faith? And so I hear the Lord say unto you, Pastor James, your faith is working. It is affecting a healing and a cure. It is making a way. It is making a way where there has seemed to be no way. And the way is sure, and the way is complete. And you will see a completion of the things that you're believing for and waiting for. It shall surely come to pass, and it is quickly, even now, coming into manifestation, says the Lord.
1: Amen.
0: Hallelujah.
1: Praise God.
0: I went
1: praise
0: into prophecy
1: God.
0: Out of prayer on that one.
1: Yeah. Well, if you're battling healing, no, you all you have to, the word is what heals you. Get in the word.
0: Get in the word.
1: If as you take medicine every day, take the word. The word is your medicine. Take it not three times a day, take it once every hour. Get in there, keep the Bible, keep a Bible before you. Read that word, get a word, write it down and put it on your mirror. Put it wherever you're at and put it in your car.
0: Amen.
1: And when you get in your car, speak it. When you look in your mirror in the morning, speak it and say, thank you, Jesus, I am healed.
0: Amen.
1: He healeth all of our diseases. Yes.
0: Yes.
1: Praise God. He's got, and Galatians 3:13 says, Jesus redeemed us from the curse of the law.
0: Hallelujah.
1: And diseases are a curse of the law. So those are behind us.
0: Amen.
2: Amen.
0: He suffered the curse so we didn't have to.
1: Amen.
0: You don't have to suffer the curse
1: no.
0: of cancer or poverty or a loved one or a child on drugs
1: mm-hmm.
0: or alcoholism. You don't have to suffer that. Jesus took all of that. Like you said, he bore it all for us, thank God. So
1: Amen.
0: We don't have to.
4: And if you are taking medication, you speak to the medication. You will
1: exactly.
4: work for my body and not against me in Jesus' name.
1: Anything bad in those medications, they cannot go in my body.
4: Yeah.
1: In Jesus' name. Amen.
0: Amen. I just decree and declare right now, is it okay if I pray something really quick?
1: Yes.
0: I just decree and declare right now over people who have suffered vaccine injury and have suffered side effects due to the vaccine. I speak to those side effects. I rebuke them in the name of Jesus. And I decree and declare that everything in that has to work for and not against your body. Yes. It has to work with your faith. And it has to work for you and not against you. And I decree and declare a complete and total healing in the name of Jesus and wholeness from any symptoms or side effects due to vaccines or inoculations or vaccine injury in the name of Jesus.
1: Praise God, praise God, praise God. Well, give us a call. I think I told you maybe the last time, even my friend Mikey that needed to be healed of seizures.
0: Mm-hmm.
1: Yeah, he came into the healing rooms last week, and we prayed for him and his mom. And I'm just believing he's going to be touched. Say a prayer for him if you get anything for him. He's 22. He's went through seizures daily for 7 years, and it's just they can hardly do anything. And the doctor
0: says, like grand mal seizures, those type of seizures.
1: He had hurt he was in a wrestling thing in high school. He was 15 when that happened, and they whatever they did, they were doing an example on him, and he said his neck popped twice. Well, they thought it was all about that, but later on they found out he had gotten cat scratch disease. And that is
0: that.
1: A really thing. Yeah, it's a real thing, I found out later.
0: Huh.
1: And that was there since he was a little boy. But when he did the other, that just kind of opened that up. And he's been having seizures. They've went to he's been in the hospital. They've did surgeries. They did everything. And the doctor said, we can't do any more. And I said, praise
0: God.
1: It's
0: not epilepsy of any kind?
1: No, it's just seizures.
0: Yeah.
1: Yeah. So, yeah. But God knows what it is. And we prayed for him this past Wednesday. And his mom, because they're drained. They've just been working, and she's trying to work at her job and take care of him. And I said, I believe God wants you to out there on the streets preaching the gospel.
0: Amen. What's his name?
1: His name is Mikey.
0: Mikey. So, Father God, right now in the name of Jesus, we come boldly to the throne of grace for Mikey. I speak to Mikey's body. And I command Mikey's body to function in the perfection, God, that you created it to function. Every organ, every cell, and every tissue. I decree and declare a complete and total healing and reversal of any damage done in his spinal cord or in his spinal fluid, or I'm seeing the spine, the upper part of the spine, I decree and declare a complete and total reversing of any damage, of any bruising, of any wounding in that area due to that injury. And I command your spinal column, I command your cerebellum, I command everything connected to that part of your body to come into agreement and alignment with the Word of God in Psalm 139, which talks about you being made in the perfect, that it would function perfectly in the perfection to which God created it to function. And according to Genesis 1:26 and 28, that you are made in the exact image and likeness of God himself, perfect in every way. So I decree and declare perfection over your spinal column. And I decree and declare all seizures cease and desist in the name of Jesus. Touch not God's anointed. You can do this man of God no more harm any longer. In the mighty name of Jesus.
1: Amen. Praise God.
4: Father
1: praise
4: God, in the name of Jesus. We release peace over his nervous system.
1: Yes.
4: Peace over his nervous system right now in Jesus' name. From the top of his head to the sole of his feet, there's peace. Peace in his nervous system.
1: Yes, Jesus. Thank you, Jesus.
0: That's Amen. That's what I'm seeing. I was seeing the top part of his spine and like the spinal cord that's in, like the fluid there and something. I saw what I thought was a bruising or a twisting. And I decree and declare that's being healed and is being reversed. Wherever that injury, that wound was in the top part of his spine. Right. What's his name again?
1: Mikey,
0: you received that by faith. Speak to your body, speak to that part of your body and call yourself well, call yourself whole, and rebuke those seizures and tell them to leave your body in the name of Jesus.
1: Amen. Amen. You're going to be at a church tomorrow?
0: Yes. Yeah, I'm going to be ministering and preaching
1: tomorrow. You want to tell the people where you're at?
0: Sure. Okay. Appreciate that. Yeah. So tomorrow night at 5 p.m., I'm going to be at Spirit Alive Church, which is on the south side of St. Augustine.
1: Amen.
0: That's Pastor James and Sandy Cotton, some dear and precious friends of mine. Wonderful church family, just fabulous people. We love them. If they're listening this morning, we send them our love. But let me give you the directions. And it's at 5 p.m. in St. Augustine. It's at 4475 Highway 1 South, Suite 506 in St. Augustine, Florida. Let me repeat that. That's 4475 Highway 1 South, Suite 506 in St. Augustine, Florida. It's Pastor James and Sandy Cotton. It is a spirit-filled church. They do have a fixed healing ministry. There's a John G. Legs healing ministry there. If you need healing tomorrow, you come and see us. If you need some encouragement, if you need someone to just release the word of faith over you and believe God for you for breakthrough, come and see us tomorrow, and Jesus will meet you in that need.
1: Amen. Yeah, go check that out. If you go, it doesn't matter if you're going to another church. This is on Sunday night, so that's kind of neat that happens. And a lot of people.
0: Yeah, that's true.
1: Yeah, they have people that go to another church on Sunday morning, but come over there on Sunday night. So it's neat that we can do that. And that's where I pray on Wednesdays for the John G. Lake Healing Rooms. It's awesome. We're ministering to a lot of people. People are just walking in. So
0: very special ministry. It's really great that they've taken up that mantle.
1: Yes, it's that same location. So if you're free on Wednesdays and you need healing, please come and see us, because we love. There's several of us there, and we get together three ministers to a person, and we all have time to speak over you and pray for you. So,
0: amen.
1: God meets us.
0: Yes. Amen.
1: It's beautiful. Well, give us a call. I'm hoping that whatever that was is fixed. So call us. I think you can get through. So if you want to call, so God has got us. We have to keep that renewed mind in order to receive many times, because the devil speaks to us 24/7. We got to cast all those words aside, because he's telling
0: those
1: us lies.
0: Vain imaginations. Yes,
1: he tells us lies. Everything he tells you, know that it's a lie.
0: That's right. He's telling you not to call in. You say, you liar, you shut up. I'm calling in because I feel like there's a woman that's listening and needs to call us. Whoever you are, don't be afraid to call us. Call us so we can pray for you, receive your miracle.
1: Yeah, if you tried while ago and it didn't work, try again, because I think it's working now. I believe it should.
0: Call us or text us, right?
1: Yes,
0: we're here for you.
1: Yes, yes. Amen. Praise God.
0: We'll believe God to do something.
1: I just want you to pray for Barbara from Spirit Alive Church. She's wanting, you probably met her. She wants to receive, she's going blind.
0: Really?
1: And
0: cataracts?
1: No, there's something more, but she's Matthew's mom.
0: Okay.
1: If you've been there.
0: Right.
1: And Matthew's got ALS, but Barbara is going blind. And I said, Barbara, God wants you healed as much as Matthew, because she's in there trying to help Matthew get healed. I said, he wants you both healed. I said, and one day they prayed over there, and they put flags, they were waving them over her, and she said, oh, that's beautiful. I see turquoise. She said, all I've ever seen is black and white. And I go, it's coming.
0: It's already in manifestation.
1: Yes. So, yeah, pray that she's going to receive it. She'll get it tomorrow night, I believe.
0: Amen. Well, yeah, I felt prompted, Barbara, to just ask you to come to the meeting tomorrow night. And I saw myself laying hands on you. But I want you to know that you've already had hands laid on you. You've had people praying for you. And I want you to know, and I want you to be encouraged, your healing is coming. It is in manifestation. It is moving. It is, there is a healing that is coming in your eyes, and I decree and declare you will not lose your eyesight. You will not need any type of corrective eye gear or operation. I decree and declare you will be healed, and you will see the full manifestation of it in your eyes as you continue to hold fast to the intercession and the words that have been spoken. You will see it manifest and come to pass.
1: Praise God. It's going to happen. She'll probably be there. She comes a lot.
0: I saw myself laying hands on her.
4: There's a verse, I do believe, probably Genesis, that says, his eyes have not dimmed.
0: Mm. Neither are my natural forces abated.
1: Yes.
0: That's in Deuteronomy.
1: Yes.
0: Okay, release that.
4: I like that. That's what I was hearing. Did you remember the...
0: go ahead and just pray that you got it. It's my eyes are not dim, neither are my natural forces abated.
4: Yes, that
0: blessed are my eyes. For
1: I
0: they
1: claim
0: see
1: for that for me all the time.
0: Yeah, so just go ahead and release that, baby. Can you?
4: Let me find the scripture.
0: Yeah, it's in Deuteronomy, I think. It's where when Moses died, maybe at the end of Numbers or Deuteronomy, it says that his eyes were not dim, neither were his natural forces abated. Well, let's just be obedient to it. Let's find it. Holy Spirit, show us where it's at. Because that kind of felt like you were supposed to pray for her. It's Deuteronomy 34:7. I'll let you read that out of the New King James. I think that's for Barbara. Yes, that is for Barbara. Thank you, Holy Spirit.
4: So Barbara, in Deuteronomy 34:7, speaking of Moses, says that he was 120 years old when he died. His eyes were not dim, nor his natural vigor diminished. And I want you to receive it and speak over yourself every morning when you wake up, that your eyes are not dim, nor your natural forces and vigor diminish. Amen. Your eyes will not be dim. You will see clearly every day. Every day will be clear and clear and clear to you. Regain your complete sight. I release that over you, Barbara, in the mighty name of Jesus. Barbara, the word of God is anointed. The word of God is anointed.
1: Amen.
4: Your eyes have not to dim. Your eyes will not dim as we release faith. We have a threefold cord right now here.
1: Amen.
4: So we release that over you in Jesus' name.
0: I'm seeing like a small bottle. Is she taking some kind of eye drops of some kind?
1: Possibly. I'm not sure.
0: I don't know why I keep seeing a bottle, but whatever it is, I feel like it's good. That she can also use that as a point of contact and just say, I believe I received my healing. Whatever. Okay. I just saw her putting these drops in her eyes.
1: The
0: Holy Spirit quickened it to me. I don't know what that is. Maybe she's been thinking about some type of treatment. Whatever that is, it's good. It works.
1: Okay.
0: Yeah.
1: Yeah. I believe you'll see her tomorrow night.
0: Yeah.
1: She goes a lot.
0: Hallelujah.
1: Well.
0: Thank you, Jesus.
1: I'm thinking there's a lot of people that has received this word and got healed out there that we don't know. So give
0: Glory
1: us a call tomorrow or next Saturday and let me know if you got healed, because the testimony makes a big difference. It increases your faith and it increases others' faith when they hear your testimony. So that's very important. Praise God.
0: Hallelujah.
1: Praise God. There's so many people out there with cancer. I mean, I've got Lisa. I've got Frank.
0: I hate cancer.
1: And I think you know Frank. He goes to Donna's a lot.
0: Frank and Nancy?
1: Yeah, yeah.
0: Yep, know him very well. Yeah, love him.
1: Mm-hmm. Yeah, and so I've been praying for him. But I have a friend, Jack and Mike. Mike just went through surgery, and they got it all. So praise God, I believe he's going to be okay. But Jack, we got 1 minute.
0: Can I share something for Frank real quick?
1: Right.
0: Frank, I felt the Holy Ghost, if you're listening, I felt the Lord say to me that your wife beat cancer twice,
1: right,
0: and the same faith that's in her is in you.
1: Amen.
0: Just believe and receive. You will see it. You will see a
2: Amen.
0: Complete and full healing.
1: Amen.
0: And that your faith and Nancy's faith together is working, and it's strong, and it's affecting a healing and a cure Amen. In your body. In the name of Jesus.
1: Amen. Well, this has been great. We need to do this more often. You know, Shelley loves for me to have people on here that we just pray, because she loves, this is what the station is. It's about prayer.
0: Amen.
1: So, but thank you for being here, Eric.
0: My pleasure.
1: We'll do this again because we want to pray. So thank you for listening, everyone, and we will see you next week on Good Morning
0: God
1: Jesus.
0: Bless you.
5: So be with Beth as she continues to heal. Be with those who are helping her to heal,
1: mm-hmm.
5: Lord.
1: Mm-hmm.
5: Give them the knowledge that she needs to go from being in a coma to being completely healed as a child of yours. So, Lord, we just thank you for Beth. We thank you for what has been happening so far in her life, and continue to give her those steps that she needs in the healing process to make a full recovery. In your name, thank you, Jesus.
1: Amen.
0: Amen.
1: Amen. I believe you were supposed to do that. As I was thinking, I thought that's what God's given you to do. So praise God. Yeah, there's people give us a call. I know you like to listen to what we're doing, but we still would love to pray for you. 386-673-2495. Give us a call. Tell us if you've got healing. We like to hear that, because it's encouraging to people that are seeking healing to know, to see people, hear people that says, God did it for me. And then we know God's saying he'll do it for me also.
5: Amen.
0: Right.
1: So
0: right.
1: Praise God.
0: Yeah.
1: Give
0: right.
1: us a call today. Mm-hmm. And Luke 17:19, it says, your faith has made you well. Whatever you need today, call us, and we would love to pray for you.
5: Amen.
1: Nancy, are you still painting? Are you going to, are you at Donna's?
5: I am painting, and I am at Donna's painting. I paint too at Spirit Alive.
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0: In Italy, there's a word that you hear a lot, ciao, which I always thought meant goodbye, and it does. However, they also use ciao to say hello. At our next Together event, Ciao Summer, we're gonna say goodbye. We're gonna say goodbye to old mindsets. We're gonna say goodbye to old hindrances. We're gonna say goodbye to the things that have held us back. And we're gonna say hello. We're gonna say hello to fresh vision. We're gonna say hello to new purpose. We're gonna say hello to new dreams. We're gonna say goodbye to one season, and we're gonna say hello to something new. I can't wait to see you July the 31st for Ciao Summer. 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
2: Sometimes I feel

just encourage you tonight, because I learned faith from what Ben Fitzgerald was talking about, a praying mother. And one night, I was in my room, and we were in the middle of a situation, about to be evicted. A lot of you know my story, been homeless before, but we were about to be evicted, and I heard my mom crying in the middle of the night, and I wondered what was up, so I got up out of my bed, and I went over to her room, and I thought she was, you know, going through something was wrong. And so the door was cracked and I pushed it open just to see what was wrong with mom. And the crying that I heard wasn't the kind of crying that I thought it was. She was kneeling next to the bed, thanking God for his faithfulness. Even though she may not see the situation changing, she was declaring

We don't sing things over and over because we don't know what to do, though sometimes we do. We sing this over and over because you and I, we were meant for eternity. And for all of time, the angels and the elders have been singing holy and holy, and Jesus never gets tired of the same song. We're the ones who get tired. We're the ones who'll move on more quickly than he's ready to. And in these moments, sometimes we have to press past the temporary to press into the eternal mindset we were born for. And so we sing it again and again to remind ourselves of the nature of Jesus. This is our God. The one who makes streams flow in the desert. The one who brings you shade in the sun. The one who covers you with his wings and lets you hide in his shadow. Who lets you rest while he wars for you. This is who he is. Sometimes we sing it because we're sure, and sometimes we sing it until we know. But nonetheless, we sing it anyways. We sing of the nature of our God. It doesn't get old. That is who you are.

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We have been doing prayer line since 1985. Oh, we love praying for you. We love rejoicing with you when that prayer gets answered. 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Ministries come in each and every day and pray for the needs of the community and the world. We thank you so much for being part of prayer line. We thank the ministries and the pastors that come in and participate in prayer line. If you'd like to go live with prayer line when they're live on the air, it's 386-673-2495. 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

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Yeah, that's the sound of electric guitars turned all the way up. 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
1: Attention, everyone. Listen up and pay attention to this important message. Jesus says in Luke 6:46, "Why do you call me Lord, Lord, but don't do what I say?" Jesus also said in Matthew 7:21, "Not everyone who calls me Lord, Lord will enter the kingdom of heaven. Only those which do the will of my Father which is in heaven." Is Jesus the Lord and Master of your life? Matthew 6:33 says, "Seek ye first the kingdom of God and his righteousness, and all these things shall be added unto you." Are you seeking God and his righteousness first and foremost? There are many who know they're not living the way that God wants them to. And many of you know you can't continue the way things are. You go to church all the time. You tithe every week. You even help out at a local charity from time to time. Still, when you get back home, you continue with the same old sinful lifestyle. I know there are many of you who are having sex with someone you're not married to. God says fornicators will have no inheritance in the kingdom of heaven. Fornication is any kind of sex outside of marriage. Then there are those who believe that just a little weed is all right, or pornography once in a while is okay. You people are treading on thin ice. Sin is not about what you do or how you do it, but about how much sin you will tolerate or allow in your life. No sin should be tolerated, and none should be allowed. I'm talking about two kinds of Christians here. First is the Christian who has simply gone slightly astray. You wandered just a little off the path and got sidetracked. You know what you're doing is wrong and you want to stop. And you know what? Jesus is right there with open arms waiting for you to come back to him, because he loves you and he cares for you. Then there's the Christian whose life seems to have taken a complete U-turn and raced off in the opposite direction. You have a deceitful, immoral lifestyle, and right now you're okay with that. For now, at least, you have no interest in changing anything. If either of these sound like you, or even if you've never known Jesus, heed this mighty warning now. The time has come. These are the final days, and there's little time left. In Ephesians chapter 5, the Bible says the wrath of God will come quickly upon the habitual sinner, and with sin there comes judgment. God's wrath and his terrible judgment. One day soon will come judgment day, much sooner than many of you are willing to believe, and you will be unprepared for what's about to happen. And you will stand there, all alone. You will stand alone in the presence of God Almighty. Many will cry out for mercy, and none shall come. And the Bible says many will call for the mountains and rocks to fall on top of them, to hide them from the eyes of him who sits on the throne. Don't let that happen to you. Come to Jesus. He loves you and he misses you. But if you're one of those Christians who have completely abandoned Jesus just to return to your wicked ways, the Bible says in 2 Peter 2, verses 20 and 21, that it would be better for you in the end if you had never known the way of righteousness than to have known righteousness through Jesus Christ and abandoned God to go back to the wicked lifestyle that you were living before. The punishment for doing that will be severe, beyond anything you could imagine. Then the Bible says that Jesus loves us and wishes that none of us should perish, but that we would all repent and turn from our sinful ways. Jesus loves us all unconditionally, and he's waiting for you right now with open arms to come to him. The Bible says that Jesus will never leave you or forsake you. And the Bible says that if you just ask him, Jesus will wipe the slate clean and forgive every sin you've ever committed. You can't be too dirty or too twisted to come to Jesus. He loves you just the way you are, no matter what you've done, no matter what you've become. But you know, none of us is promised even just one more day on this earth. Any of us could be gone at any time for any number of reasons. Then, once you're gone, you're headed straight to one of two places, heaven or hell. Which one will you choose? 2 Corinthians 6:2 says, "Now is the accepted time. Today is the day of salvation. Don't put it off and wind up waiting until it's too late." Whether you're a backslidden Christian, or even if you've never known Jesus, but know that you need him, repeat this short prayer along with me now and receive the salvation of the Lord. Jesus, I make you my Lord and Savior. I believe that you died for me on the cross, and I believe that you resurrected 3 days later. Please forgive me of all my sins and make me a new creation. In Jesus' name, amen.

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Bienvenidos a otra media hora de programación en español por WAPN 91.5 FM, traída a ustedes por la Iglesia Bautista Hispana de Daytona, localizada en 316 Church Street, en Port Orange,

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We'll be right back.

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Did you just hear that? 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

Welcome to Music for Your Soul. I'm really glad you've taken a few minutes to spend with me today. No matter what kind of week you've had, whether things are going exactly as you hoped, or life has thrown you a few surprises, I'm thankful you're here. You know, one of the greatest gifts God gives us isn't the promise of a perfect life, it's the promise that He'll never leave us. And when you know who Jesus is, when you know what He's done for you, something begins to change inside. You stop worrying so much about what the world thinks because you're more concerned with what He thinks. You don't have to hide your faith. You don't have to apologize for loving Him. Today, let's be reminded that following Christ is never something to be embarrassed about. Here's Unashamed by Loving Kindness on Music for Your Soul.

0: As we wrap up today, I want to leave you with this. No matter what you're walking through, God is with you. Keep trusting Him, keep seeking Him, and never lose hope. 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

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I'm glad you're here. You know, no matter what's happened this week, every day is another chance to get a little closer to Jesus. Not because we're perfect, but because he never stops loving us. So wherever you're listening today, I'm glad you're here. Let's spend the next hour lifting up the name above every name. Here's Lead the Way by Mighty Sons of Thunder on the Trinity Rock.

I really hope these songs are doing for you what they do for me. Sometimes all it takes is one song, one lyric, one moment to remind us that we're not alone and that Jesus is still walking right beside us. If you've been carrying something heavy this week, my prayer is that these next few songs bring you a little peace, a little hope, and remind you just how much God loves you. Let's keep it going with Mind on You by Mighty Sons of Thunder, right here on the Trinity Rock Hour.

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I'm really glad you're here. We've still got some great music coming your way, and I hope something you've heard today has encouraged you. 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You know, it's amazing how often we don't recognize what God is doing until we stop long enough to look back. Maybe these next few songs will remind you just how faithful He's been, even in moments when you couldn't see it. Let's get back to the music with Now I See by Mighty Sons of Thunder, right here on the Trinity.

You know, I think one of the greatest lessons we can learn is to see people the way God sees them, with patience, with compassion, with grace. None of us are perfect. Every one of us has needed forgiveness at some point in our lives, and every one of us has been loved by a God who never gave up on us. My hope is that these last few songs remind you just how good our Father is and how strong Jesus really is. Let's finish this hour together with "He's the Father" by Mighty Sons of Thunder, right here on the Trinity Rock Hour.

0: Well, that's our hour. Thanks for spending part of your day with me. I never take that for granted. And I hope somewhere along the way, one of these songs gave you a little hope, a little encouragement, or simply reminded you that Jesus is always right there beside you. 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The Rock Hour is just one piece of what they are doing. We're growing because listeners like you keep telling others about the show, and I can't thank you enough for being part of this journey. Whether this is your first time listening or you've been with me from the beginning, I'm grateful you're here. Until next time, keep your eyes on Jesus, keep your faith strong, and I'll see you right back here for another edition of the Trinity Rock Hour. God bless.
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Hey, thanks for hanging out with me. You know, it's amazing how fast life can get loud. Life has a way of pulling our attention in 100 different directions. Before you know it, your mind is on work, bills, family, everything except the one who can actually give you peace. Maybe that's where you are today. So for the next hour, let's push all that noise to the side and spend some time with Jesus. We're kicking things off with Mind on You from Mighty Sons of Thunder. Turn it up. This is the Trinity Rock Hour, where Jesus Rock lives.

You know, one of the hardest things you'll ever do is admit you were wrong. Not because someone made you, but because God showed you. There are people in our lives who keep loving us, keep praying for us, even when we don't deserve it. And sometimes it's only years later that we realize just how much those prayers changed us. Here's Now I See by Mighty Sons of Thunder on the

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I'm really glad you're here. If these songs have been speaking to you today, I'd love for you to stay connected. 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Let's get back to it. Here's Still Struggling by Mighty Sons of Thunder right here on the Trinity.

Maybe you needed a reminder that no matter what's going on in your life, Jesus hasn't walked away from you. He's still calling you to follow him, one step at a time. And the amazing thing is, you don't have to have all the answers before you begin the journey. You just have to be willing to take that first step. Let's finish this hour with four songs that are all about Jesus. Here's His Name is Jesus by Mighty Sons.

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